0: and two women. Local sources said that among the dead were Kamal Abu Mualik, a Hamas commander, and his wife, who were killed when their apartment in central Gaza, Deir al-Balah, was targeted. Hungary is entering its most critical 5 days as dropping water levels at the Danube River threatens the complete shutdown of the Pax nuclear power plant amid extreme heat wave. Hungary's Prime Minister Peter Magyar said on Sunday, warning that the plant could be shut down for more than a month. Speaking to local commercial television channel RTL, Magyar said the last remaining operation turbine at the 2,000 megawatt facility will likely be shut down late Sunday or early Monday. A complete halt to power generation at Pax, which accounts to nearly half of Hungary's domestic electricity generation, would mark the first full closure in the plant's 44-year history. Magyar explains earlier on social media that strict nuclear safety regulations mandate the shutdown because of record low river levels needed for cooling water. He reassured the public that nuclear safety remains fully guaranteed, with around 50 water management experts assisting plant personnel to maintain cooling operations. The unprecedented energy crisis comes as Hungary braces for temperatures reaching 40 degrees Celsius or higher over these most critical 5 days, placing immense strain on the national grid.
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0: Weatherwise in Hong Kong, the amber storm warning is in effect, as well as thunderstorm warning. What's it like in Hong Kong? Mainly cloudy with occasional showers and thunderstorms. Showers will be heavy at times and at first. The high temperature of about 28 degrees today. Currently it's 26, humidity 97%. The outlook, there will be some showers and thunderstorms at first tomorrow. Sunny intervals in the following couple of days. Very hot weather is expected at the latter part of the week. 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
1: Weatherwise in Hong Kong, the amber storm warning is in effect, as well as thunderstorm warning. What's it like in Hong Kong? Mainly cloudy with occasional showers and thunderstorms. Showers will be heavy at times and at first. The high temperature of about 28 degrees today. Currently it's 26, humidity 97%. The outlook, there will be some showers and thunderstorms at first tomorrow. Sunny intervals in the following couple of days. Very hot weather is expected at the latter part of the week. 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
2: Do the terrible twos really have to be so terrible? 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
2: If there is one word that characterizes the period between 15 and 24 months of age, it is no. No, he doesn't want to eat his cereal. No, she doesn't want to take her bath. And you can be sure no, he doesn't want to go to bed any time at all. Perhaps the most frustrating aspect of the terrible twos is the tendency kids have to spill things, to eat horrible things, to fall off things, to flush things, and to get into things. Our son Ryan used to blow bubbles in the dog's water dish, which horrified his mother. The picture sounds bleak, and admittedly there are moments when a little toddler can wreak havoc on a home. However, even with all its struggles, there is no more thrilling time of life than this period of dynamic blossoming and budding independence, and it passes by all too quickly. There are many parents of older children today who would give all that they own to relive those bubbly days with their toddlers. So to the harassed mom out there who has just about had it with motherhood, I hope you'll hang tough. Someday you'll also look back on these experiences with the warmest of memories.
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1: The death toll from a mass rush of migrants from Morocco into the Spanish enclave of Ceuta last week reached at least 72 on Sunday as five more bodies were found along the North African coast. The man who fatally shot three people and injured more than half a dozen others this weekend in Twin Falls, Idaho, died from a self-inflicted gunshot wound. At least 14 people were killed in a suspected suicide bombing outside a police station in northwestern Pakistan on Sunday, a rescue group and a regional police official said, as the country battles widening insurgencies. And at least 18 Palestinians were killed in Israeli airstrikes on the Gaza Strip since dawn on Sunday, despite announcements of progress and efforts to implement a ceasefire agreement. Those are the headlines. More news at the top of the hour.
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1: Weatherwise in Hong Kong, the amber storm warning is in effect, as well as thunderstorm warning. What's it like in Hong Kong? Mainly cloudy with occasional showers and thunderstorms. Showers will be heavy at times and at first. The high temperature of about 28 degrees today. Currently it's 26, humidity 97%. The outlook, there will be some showers and thunderstorms at first tomorrow. Sunny intervals in the following couple of days. Very hot weather is expected at the latter part of the week. 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
1: An Indonesian ferry caught fire at sea on Sunday, killing five people and leaving another 41 missing after some jumped overboard, search and rescue officials confirmed. A total of 225 people on the vessel were rescued, according to the regional Surabaya Search and Rescue Agency, which provided the latest figures. Some passengers jumped into the sea and were picked up by a nearby ship. Four other vessels were on standby near the ferry but could not approach because of the risk posed by flammable material on the ferry. The captain had called the ferry company to report the fire as the vessel sailed from Surabaya in East Java to Makassar in South Sulawesi. The captain had not been in contact since then. South Korea registered its highest temperature since records began more than a century ago on Sunday, as authorities warned people to immediately stop all outdoor activities in affected areas. The southeastern city of Yongsan saw the temperatures reach 42.5 degrees Celsius at 1:26 p.m. local time over the weekend. Yongsan has been the epicenter of the ongoing heat wave, where temperatures exceed 40 degrees Celsius for the fifth consecutive day on Sunday, while many other cities, including Daegu and Busan, were seeing temperatures climb into the high 30s. People flocked to air-conditioned shopping malls or cafes to escape the blistering temperatures. More than 20 localities were under emergency heat wave alerts on Sunday, a new warning category introduced this year to better address rising temperatures. At least 14 people were killed in a suspected suicide bombing outside a police station in northwestern Pakistan on Sunday, a rescue group and a regional police station official said, as the country battles widening insurgency. The explosion took place in the Kabul area of Swat, a district in Pakistan's Khyber Pakhtunkhwa province. The pro-police rally of local residents was taking place in the same area on Sunday, but it was not immediately clear whether the rally was the intended target. A regional police official said that the victims included five police officers and eight civilians. The 14th person was believed to be the suicide bomber. At least 18 people were wounded, according to police statement. It said an operation had been launched to arrest anyone who may be linked and assisted the attack. The Tariq-e-Taliban Pakistan militant group, in a statement, claimed responsibility for the attack. The man who fatally shot three people and injured more than half a dozen others this weekend in Twin Falls, Idaho, died from a self-inflicted gunshot, police confirmed on Sunday. The Twin Falls Police Chief Matthew Hicks told a press conference that the 24-year-old suspect, identified as Chad Williams, acted alone. Police are still working to determine Williams's motivation and his movements leading up to the shooting in a shopping area. Seven others were injured in the incident, two of them critically. After Williams started shooting, an off-duty state trooper and a member of the public actively engaged a suspect by returning fire. An elderly woman who developed heat stroke while taking shelter in a car is the latest fatality from a powerful earthquake

0: earthquake that struck Japan's southwestern prefecture of Kumamoto last week. Officials said as concerns over heat-related illnesses grow in an area that is also suffering from extreme temperatures. The woman in her 70s with apparent heat stroke was found in her car. Kumamoto officials said as they raised the death toll from the quake to 36. The magnitude 7.1 earthquake hit Kumamoto Prefecture on Japan's southern island of Kyushu on Tuesday. The latest death was what officials and experts had worried about amid high temperatures. Kumamoto authorities were to start delivering leaflets to those taking shelter in the cars, urging them to stay in cool places and take sufficient liquids and regularly exercise to avoid blood clotting risks.
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0: Weatherwise in Hong Kong, the amber storm warning is in effect, as well as thunderstorm warning. What's it like in Hong Kong? Mainly cloudy with occasional showers and thunderstorms. Showers will be heavy at times and at first. The high temperature of about 28 degrees today. Currently it's 26, humidity 97%. The outlook, there will be some showers and thunderstorms at first tomorrow. Sunny intervals in the following couple of days. Very hot weather is expected at the latter part of the week. 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

0: The chief executive is leading the government to draft the first Hong Kong's five-year plan, which is closely related to you and me. In the next 5 years, Hong Kong should further improve its competitiveness, consolidate and enhance its strengths, seize opportunities from national development, and strive for faster economic growth and better livelihoods. The chief executive has instructed the Constitutional and Mainland Affairs Bureau to hold a public consultation. We welcome your views. Let's shape the blueprint for the next 5 years together.
1: We speak your language. 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

0: Firing practice will be carried out at Sanwai and Tailing Range in Fanling today from 8 a.m. to 9 p.m. During daytime practice, red flags will be hung at proper places around the firing range. During night practice, red lights will be hung along the boundary of the range. For safety reasons, members of the public are warned to refrain from entering the firing areas within the period of firing.
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2: Otherwise in Hong Kong, the thunderstorm warning is in effect. What is it for Hong Kong today? Mainly cloudy with occasional showers and thunderstorms. Expect a high of about 27 degrees. Moderate south to southeasterly winds. Currently, the air temperature is 26, humidity 96%. The outlook? There will be showers and thunderstorms at first tomorrow, sunny intervals in the next couple of days, and expect very hot temperatures towards the weekend. 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
1: The death toll from a mass rush of migrants from Morocco into the Spanish enclave of Ceuta last week reached at least 72 on Sunday as five more bodies were found along the North African coast. The man who fatally shot three people and injured more than half a dozen others this weekend in Twin Falls, Idaho, died from a self-inflicted gunshot wound. At least 14 people were killed in a suspected suicide bombing outside a police station in northwestern Pakistan on Sunday, a rescue group and a regional police official said, as the country battles widening insurgencies. And at least 18 Palestinians were killed in Israeli airstrikes on the Gaza Strip since dawn on Sunday, despite announcements of progress and efforts to implement a ceasefire agreement. Those are the headlines. More news at the top of the hour.
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1: Otherwise, in Hong Kong, the thunderstorm warning is in effect. What is it for Hong Kong today? Mainly cloudy with occasional showers and thunderstorms. Expect a high of about 27 degrees. Moderate south to southeasterly winds. Currently, the air temperature is 26, humidity 96%. The outlook? There will be showers and thunderstorms at first tomorrow, sunny intervals in the next couple of days, and expect very hot temperatures towards the weekend. That's your weather from your radio, Metro Plus, your connect.
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1: An Indonesian ferry caught fire at sea on Sunday, killing five people and leaving another 41 missing after some jumped overboard, search and rescue officials confirmed. A total of 225 people on the vessel were rescued, according to the regional Surabaya Search and Rescue Agency, which provided the latest figures. Some passengers jumped into the sea and were picked up by a nearby ship. Four other vessels were on standby near the ferry but could not approach because of the risk posed by flammable material on the ferry. The captain had called the ferry company to report the fire as the vessel sailed from Surabaya in East Java to Makassar in South Sulawesi. The captain had not been in contact since then. South Korea registered its highest temperature since records began more than a century ago on Sunday, as authorities warned people to immediately stop all outdoor activities in affected areas. The southeastern city of Yongsan saw the temperatures reach 42.5 degrees Celsius at 1:26 p.m. local time over the weekend. Yongsan has been the epicenter of the ongoing heat wave, where temperatures exceed 40 degrees Celsius for the fifth consecutive day on Sunday, while many other cities, including Daegu and Busan, were seeing temperatures climb into the high 30s. People flocked to air-conditioned shopping malls or cafes to escape the blistering temperatures. More than 20 localities were under emergency heat wave alerts on Sunday, a new warning category introduced this year to better address rising temperatures. At least 14 people were killed in a suspected suicide bombing outside a police station in northwestern Pakistan on Sunday, a rescue group and a regional police station official said, as the country battles widening insurgency. The explosion took place in the Kabul area of Swat, a district in Pakistan's Khyber Pakhtunkhwa province. The pro-police rally of local residents was taking place in the same area on Sunday, but it was not immediately clear whether the rally was the intended target. A regional police official said that the victims included five police officers and eight civilians. The 14th person was believed to be the suicide bomber. At least 18 people were wounded, according to police statement. It said an operation had been launched to arrest anyone who may be linked and assisted the attack. The Tariq-e-Taliban Pakistan militant group, in a statement, claimed responsibility for the attack. The man who fatally shot three people and injured more than half a dozen others this weekend in Twin Falls, Idaho, died from a self-inflicted gunshot, police confirmed on Sunday. The Twin Falls Police Chief Matthew Hicks told a press conference that the 24-year-old suspect, identified as Chad Williams, acted alone. Police are still working to determine Williams's motivation and his movements leading up to the shooting in a shopping area. Seven others were injured in the incident, two of them critically. After Williams started shooting, an off-duty state trooper and a member of the public actively engaged a suspect by returning fire. An elderly woman who developed heat stroke while taking shelter in a car is the latest fatality from a powerful earthquake that struck Japan's southwestern prefecture of Kumamoto last week. Officials said as concerns over heat-related illnesses grow in an area that is also suffering from extreme temperatures. The woman in her 70s with apparent heat stroke was found in her car, Kumamoto officials said, as they raised the death toll from the quake to 36. The magnitude 7.1 earthquake hit Kumamoto Prefecture on Japan's southern island of Kyushu on Tuesday. The latest death was what officials and experts had worried about amid high temperatures. Kumamoto authorities were to start delivering leaflets to those taking shelter in the car.

0: reports urging them to stay in cool places and take sufficient liquids and regularly exercise to avoid blood clotting risks.
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0: Otherwise, in Hong Kong, the thunderstorm warning is in effect. What is it for Hong Kong today? Mainly cloudy with occasional showers and thunderstorms. Expect a high of about 27 degrees. Moderate south to southeasterly winds. Currently, the air temperature is 26, humidity 96%. The outlook? There will be showers and thunderstorms at first tomorrow, sunny intervals in the next couple of days, and expect very hot temperatures towards the weekend. 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

0: Starting from January 1st, 2026, no smoking areas have been expanded. Smoking is prohibited within 3 meters outside the entrances or exits of childcare centers, schools, residential care homes, hospitals, and specified clinics or health centers. Smoking is also banned while queuing for public transport or to enter certain places. The fixed penalty for smoking offenses has been increased to $3,000. For details, please visit the TACO website.
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1: Otherwise, in Hong Kong, the thunderstorm warning is in effect. What is it for Hong Kong today? Mainly cloudy with occasional showers and thunderstorms. Expect a high of about 27 degrees. Moderate south to southeasterly winds. Currently, the air temperature is 26, humidity 96%. The outlook? There will be showers and thunderstorms at first tomorrow, sunny intervals in the next couple of days, and expect very hot temperatures towards the weekend. 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
2: It's a good thing to praise children for the praiseworthy things they do. But is there a limit to the compliments that we offer them?
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2: Praise is an essential to a child's self-esteem, and the children who grow up without it typically wither like unwatered plants. But too many good words for the wrong reasons can be inflationary in nature. This is called flattery, and the essence of it is that it is unearned. It's what Grandma says when she comes for a visit. Oh, look at my beautiful little girl. You're getting prettier every day. Or, my, what a smart boy you are. Flattery happens when you heap compliments on a child for something that he does not achieve. Praise, on the other hand, is a genuine response to a good thing that your child has done. To be effective, it should be highly specific. You've been a good boy is too general. Much better is, I like the way you cleaned your room today, or I'm proud of the way you studied for that math assignment last night. Praise reinforces the child's constructive behavior. It tells him he's done something positive and valuable, and it makes him want to repeat it. Parents should avoid sliding into empty flattery, but they should always be ready to offer genuine praise to those who deserve their commendation, and that includes every child if we're alert to the opportunities around us.
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0: The Spanish enclave of Ceuta last week reached at least 72 on Sunday as five more bodies were found along the North African coast. The man who fatally shot three people and injured more than a half a dozen others this weekend in Twin Falls, Idaho, died from a self-inflicted gunshot wound. At least 14 people were killed in a suspected suicide bombing outside a police station in northwestern Pakistan on Sunday, a rescue group and a regional police official said, as the country battles widening insurgencies. And at least 18 Palestinians were killed in Israeli airstrikes on the Gaza Strip since dawn on Sunday, despite announcements of progress and efforts to implement a ceasefire agreement. Those are the headlines. More news at the top of the hour.
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0: The Environmental Protection Department has strengthened emissions control for petrol and LPG vehicles. Roadside remote sensing devices are used to detect invisible pollutants. Vehicles found exceeding the emissions limit must be repaired and are required to pass an emissions test within 12 working days. Otherwise, their licenses will be cancelled. Drive clean for clean air. 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It's my
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1: Otherwise, in Hong Kong, the thunderstorm warning is in effect. What is it for Hong Kong today? Mainly cloudy with occasional showers and thunderstorms. Expect a high of about 27 degrees. Moderate south to southeasterly winds. Currently, the air temperature is 26, humidity 96%. The outlook? There will be showers and thunderstorms at first tomorrow, sunny intervals in the next couple of days, and expect very hot temperatures towards the weekend. 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
1: An earthquake measuring magnitude 5.4 struck off Egypt early on Monday. The German Research Center for Geosciences, or GFZ, confirmed. The quake hit a depth of 10 kilometers. The Egyptian Red Crescent said it activated its emergency response plan in the governorates, where the quake was felt, but that it had so far received no reports of casualties or damage to property. In a statement, the Red Crescent urged residents to avoid buildings showing signs of damage and to rely on official updates as authorities continued to assess the situation. U.S. President Donald Trump said talks with Iran will happen on Monday, but declined to set a deadline for an agreement after earlier saying he had called off an imminent attack in hopes of quickly reaching a deal to reopen the Strait of Hormuz and resolve the impasse over Tehran's nuclear capabilities. Trump had said late on Saturday on the Truth Social platform that Iran and other Middle Eastern countries had asked for time to complete a deal that would lead to the immediate, complete, and total reopening of the Strait of Hormuz and end to Iran's nuclear threat, but that Tehran must rapidly make a deal. As he returned to Washington from a weekend in New Jersey, Trump told reporters on Sunday that a negotiation would begin on Monday afternoon, but did not provide details or where it would take place or who would be involved. Asked if there was a deadline for Iran to come to an agreement, Trump declined to answer. Would I rather make a deal? I'm not looking to kill people because people die. A lot of people die, and we don't want that, Trump said in response. Trump has repeatedly issued threats that he would escalate the war on Iran he launched along with Israel in late February, only to allow more talks, which have so far not led to a comprehensive deal. Japan and the United States have conducted a coordinated yen-buying intervention in the currency market, Finance Minister Tsutsuki Katayama said Monday, the first such move in 15 years. The joint action on Friday during New York trading came after the yen hit a 163.99 to the U.S. dollar on July 23rd, its weakest level in around 40 years. The intervention was taken pursuant to the U.S.-Japan Finance Minister's joint statement issued in September 2025 and countered the excessive volatility and disorderly movement of the Japanese yen in recent months, Katayama said in a statement on Monday. The Japanese Ministry of Finance remains attentive and in close communication with our counterpart at the U.S. Treasury. We will not hesitate to conduct a further joint intervention, Katayama said. In New York on Friday, the yen surged to the lower 157 level against the U.S. dollar, with Japanese sources confirming a foreign exchange market intervention by currency authorities, Kyoto News reported. Yen buying picked up overnight during the New York trading Thursday, with the currency briefly soaring to the upper 157 against the U.S. dollar, hitting its strongest level since mid-May, gaining nearly 5 yen in about 50 minutes before dropping back to the 160 level. Rain disrupted tennis tournaments across North America on Sunday, delaying the Washington Open's final between American Jessica Pegula and the Philippines' Alexandra Ayala, canceling the evening session at the Canadian Open in Montreal and halting play in Toronto. Pegula had taken the opening set 6-4 against Ayala in Washington, but the final was suspended with Ayala leading 2-1 in the second set. The match had already been delayed by 3 hours before it began. Weather conditions also affected the Canadian Open events, with the women's tournament taking place in Toronto and the men's event in Montreal.
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1: Weather-wise in Hong Kong, mainly cloudy with occasional showers and isolated thunderstorms. Moderate south to southeasterly winds. Currently, the air temperature is 26, humidity 94%. The outlook, there will be a few showers and thunderstorms at first tomorrow. sunny intervals in the next couple of days. Very hot towards the weekend. 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

0: 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Designated signs will be displayed prominently at the entrance. Dangerous dogs are not permitted. Dogs must be on a leash which must not exceed 1.5 metres in length. Dogs are not allowed on dining tables. Mutual respect, harmony with pets.
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0: don't know if this makes sense, but you're my hallelujah. Give me a time and place, I rendezvous it, I fly to it, I beat you there. Girl, you know I got you, us, trust. A couple things I can't spell without you. 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Used to tell me sky's the limit, now the sky's our point of view. 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
1: oh God.
0: Cameras point and shoot. Ask me what's my best side, I stand back and point at you. You, the one that I argue with, felt like I need a new girl to be bothered with. But the grass ain't always greener on the other.

0: Firing practice will be carried out at the Qingshan firing range today from 8 a.m. to 9 p.m. During daytime practice, red flags will be hung at proper places around the firing range. During night practice, red lights will be hung around the boundary of the range. For safety reasons, members of the public are warned to refrain from entering the firing areas within the period of firing.
1: 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The latest. The trending. 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
1: An earthquake measuring magnitude 5.4 struck off Egypt early on Monday. The German Research Center for Geosciences, or GFZ, confirmed. The quake hit a depth of 10 kilometers. The Egyptian Red Crescent said it activated its emergency response plan in the governorates, where the quake was felt, but that it had so far received no reports of casualties or damage to property. In a statement, the Red Crescent urged residents to avoid buildings showing signs of damage and to rely on official updates as authorities continued to assess the situation. Iranian Foreign Minister Zayed Abbas Araghchi said that negotiations between Iran and Oman on the Strait of Hormuz are in their final stages. Araghchi said during a cabinet meeting that the negotiations have progressed and are on the path of being finalized. Elaborating on the Iran-Oman talks in an interview with state-run IRIB TV on Sunday, Ismail Baghaei stressed that reaching an agreement between the two countries is not related to the waterways reopening.

reopening or continued closure. Baghaei said Iran and Oman are working to designate a new route in the strait within a traffic separation scheme format that can ensure both sides' sovereign rights as well as Iran's national interests and security. Tehran tightened its grip on the strait after the United States and Israel launched joint strikes against Iran on February 28th. The death toll from a mass rush of migrants from Morocco into the Spanish enclave of Ceuta last week reached at least 72 on Sunday, as five more bodies were found along the North African coast. The number of fatalities was considerably higher than what was announced by Moroccan authorities on Sunday. More than 50,000 people crossed the Ceuta by land and sea in an unprecedented surge that began on Thursday at one of European Union's only two land borders with Africa, prompting alarm across the bloc. More than 48,000 returned to Morocco within 48 hours, and more did so over the weekend, Spanish authorities confirmed. The Spanish government representative in Ceuta, Miguel Ángel Pérez, told reporters, in addition to the 72 fatalities, more than 1,000 people had been treated by health services. The situation on the enclave had improved markedly, but more remains to be done to reestablish normality. Some migrants drowned and others were crushed while trying to climb a breakwater and border fence. Many had been driven to migrate by economic hardship and encouraged by social media rumors. South Korea registered its highest temperature since records began more than a century ago on Sunday, as authorities warned people to immediately stop all outdoor activities in affected areas. The southeastern city of Yongsan saw the temperatures reach 42.5 degrees Celsius at 1:26 p.m. local time over the weekend. Yongsan has been the epicenter of the ongoing heat wave, where temperatures exceed 40 degrees Celsius for the fifth consecutive day on Sunday, while many other cities, including Daegu and Busan, were seeing temperatures climb into the high 30s. People flocked to air-conditioned shopping malls or cafes to escape the blistering temperatures. More than 20 localities were under emergency heat wave alerts on Sunday, a new warning category introduced this year to better address rising temperatures. At least 14 people were killed in a suspected suicide bombing outside a police station in northwestern Pakistan on Sunday, a rescue group and a regional police station official said, as the country battles widening insurgency. The explosion took place in the Kabul area of Swat, a district in Pakistan's Khyber Pakhtunkhwa province. The pro-police rally of local residents was taking place in the same area on Sunday, but it was not immediately clear whether the rally was the intended target. A regional police official said that the victims included five police officers and eight civilians. The 14th person was believed to be the suicide bomber. At least 18 people were wounded, according to police statement. It said an operation had been launched to arrest anyone who may be linked and assisted the attack. The Tariq-e-Taliban Pakistan militant group, in a statement, claimed responsibility for the attack. An elderly woman who developed heat stroke while taking shelter in a car is the latest fatality from a powerful earthquake that struck Japan's southwestern prefecture of Kumamoto last week. Officials said as concerns over heat-related illnesses grow in an area that is also suffering from extreme temperatures. The woman in her 70s with apparent heat stroke was found in her car, Kumamoto officials said, as they raised the death toll from the quake to 36. The magnitude 7.1 earthquake hit Kumamoto Prefecture on Japan's southern island of Kyushu on Tuesday. The latest death was what officials and experts had worried about amid high temperatures. Kumamoto authorities were to start delivering leaflets to those taking shelter in the cars, urging them to stay

0: in cool places and take sufficient liquids, and regularly exercise to avoid blood clotting risks. Hungary is entering its most critical 5 days as dropping water levels at the Danube River threatens the complete shutdown of the Pax nuclear power plant amid extreme heat wave. Hungary's Prime Minister Peter Magyar said on Sunday, warning that the plant could be shut down for more than a month. Speaking to local commercial television channel RTL, Magyar said the last remaining operation turbine at the 2,000 megawatt facility will likely be shut down late Sunday or early Monday. A complete halt to power generation at Pax, which accounts to nearly half of Hungary's domestic electricity generation, would mark the first full closure in the plant's 44-year history. Magyar explains earlier on social media that strict nuclear safety regulations mandate the shutdown because of record low river levels needed for cooling water. He reassured the public that nuclear safety remains fully guaranteed, with around 50 water management experts assisting plant personnel to maintain cooling operations. The unprecedented energy crisis comes as Hungary braces for temperatures reaching 40 degrees Celsius or higher over these most critical 5 days, placing immense strain on the national grid. Canada's second largest airline, WestJet, was hit by a flight attendant strike on Sunday, triggering hundreds of flight cancellations during one of the busiest travel weekends of the summer. More than 4,000 flight attendants represented by the Canadian Union of Public Employees, or CUPE, officially walked off the job after contract negotiations between the two unions and the airlines failed to produce a new collective bargaining agreement. In anticipation of the strike, WestJet began scaling back operations, issuing flight cancellations on Friday. According to the airline's latest update, network-wide cancellations had climbed to 309 flights on Sunday. Paddy Hajdu, Federal Minister of Jobs and Families, took to social media early Sunday to describe the strike as a disappointing development. Hajdu said she had met separately with both parties throughout the bargaining process and stressed that they can and should come to an agreement at a bargaining table. Sony and Marvel's superhero film Spider-Man Brand New Day took the top spot at the North American box office during its opening weekend with an estimated $355 million, according to data released by measurement firm Comscore. The debut ranks as the second largest domestic opening in Hollywood history, trailing only Disney and Marvel's Avengers Endgame, which opened to $357 million in 2019. Internationally, Spider-Man Brand New Day brought in $572 million during its opening weekend. Combined with the North American performance, the film's worldwide opening reached $927 million, making it the second biggest global debut of all time. The film has received an approval rating of 90% based on 320 reviews to date and review aggregation website Rotten Tomatoes. It earned an A on an A-plus to F scale from audiences polled by market research firm CinemaScore.
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0: Weather-wise in Hong Kong, mainly cloudy with occasional showers and isolated thunderstorms. Moderate south to southeasterly winds. Currently, the air temperature is 26, humidity 94%. The outlook, there will be a few showers and thunderstorms at first tomorrow. Sunny intervals in the next couple of days. Very hot towards the weekend. 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
1: It's common for women to complain about the fact that their husbands are less sensitive and romantic than men were in past years. Though there may be some truth to that charge, there's really no evidence that men have changed all that much. In fact, I doubt if men have ever responded the way women may have wished. I just can't see Farmer John coming in from the fields to say, "Let's talk about how the kids are doing and anything else that's weighing on your mind." What has changed in the past century is not so much the relationship between men and women, but in the way

women interact with one another. A century ago, women cooked together, they canned together, and they grew old together. And when a baby was born, aunts and grandmothers and neighbors were there to show the new mother how to diaper and feed and discipline. Today, the extended family has all but disappeared, depriving women of that source of security and fellowship. And American families move every 3 or 4 years, preventing long-term friendships from developing. Even our material possessions can separate us from one another. Someone said we're working so hard to have these beautiful homes and there's no one in them. To combat this sense of isolation, it is extremely important for women especially to maintain a network of friends. The conversation that occurs between them may sound like casual talk, but the bonding that results from those interactions makes life a lot more satisfying and its pressures easier to bear.

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1: Two people were hospitalized after a building collapsed in a central area of Sydney on Monday. A spokesperson for the New South Wales Ambulance said it was called to an address in Ultimo, a suburb around 2 kilometres from the city centre business district, just about 11 a.m. local time. Workers assessed 7 patients at the scene, and of whom 2 were transported to hospital in serious condition. Footage from Australian television network 7 show the collapsed wall of a large building that the channel said was located near a construction site. 2 crew members were killed and 2 others survived after 2 firefighting helicopters collided in midair while battling a major wildfire in western Attica on Sunday. Greek authorities confirmed. A fire services spokesperson confirmed the death of a Danish pilot and a Greek firefighter coordinator. The survivors were identified as a British pilot and a Greek firefighting coordinator, one of whom was injured. The helicopters were each carrying 2 crew members, collided while conducting aerial firefighting operations and crashed near the coastal area of Pasata, and prompting an immediate search and rescue operation. The 2 Bell helicopters were rented to support firefighting operations against a large wildfire burning across Attica and Boeotia. An Indonesian ferry caught fire at sea on Sunday, killing 5 people and leaving another 41 missing after some jumped overboard, search and rescue officials confirmed. A total of 225 people on the vessel were rescued, according to the regional Surabaya Search and Rescue Agency, which provided the latest figures. Some passengers jumped into the sea and were picked up

0: by a nearby ship. Four other vessels were on standby near the ferry but could not approach because of the risk posed by flammable material on the ferry. The captain had called the ferry company to report the fire as the vessel sailed from Surabaya in East Java to Makassar in South Sulawesi. The captain had not been in contact since then. Rescuers have recovered the body of renowned climber Nirmal Purja, who was killed along with 9 team members in a powerful avalanche in northern Pakistan this week, the Alpine Club of Pakistan said on August the 2nd. The avalanche struck on July 30th, cutting off contact with the 10-member international expedition led by Purja, a 43-year-old British Nepali climber, on Broad Peak. The ground rescue team has reached Nims Dai, Purja, at approximately 5,700 meters on Broad Peak, a mountain he loved, a mountain that has now taken him from us, the club posted on social media. The club's general secretary, Ayaz Shigri, said a ground rescue team was transporting 4 bodies, including those of Purja, to other Nepali nationals and a Chinese citizen down from the mountain. Hong Kong recorded 790.3 millimeters of rain in July, more than double the normal figure, and the second highest monthly total since records began in 1884, the observatory said. The observatory added July's heavy rainfall was mainly caused by broad troughs of low pressure, active southerly airstreams, and tropical cyclones Maysak and Nuol. Water supplies department data shows Hong Kong's reservoirs have a total of 508.948 million cubic meters, or 86.84% of capacity, with 11 of the city's 17 reservoirs at 100% capacity, including 4 reservoirs in Tai Tam and others, including Shek Pik and Tai Lam Chong.
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0: Weatherwise in Hong Kong, mainly cloudy with a few showers and isolated thunderstorms, moderate south to southeasterly winds. Currently it's 27 degrees and the humidity is 87%. The outlook, there will still be showers and thunderstorms at first tomorrow. Sunny intervals in the following couple of days, becoming very hot in the latter part of the week. 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

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Miss the news? Join Vince O'Brien every Saturday and Sunday, 8 to 8:30 in the morning on Where the Week Go. 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
1: Two people were hospitalized after a building collapsed in a central area of Sydney on Monday. A spokesperson for the New South Wales Ambulance said it was called to an address in Ultimo, a suburb around 2 kilometers from the city center business district. Just about 11 a.m. local time, workers assessed 7 patients at the scene, and of whom 2 were transported to hospital in serious condition. Footage from Australian television network 7 show the collapsed wall of a large building that the channel said was located near a construction site. 2 crew members were killed and 2 others survived after 2 firefighting helicopters collided in midair while battling a major wildfire in western Attica on Sunday. Greek authorities confirmed. A fire services spokesperson confirmed the death of a Danish pilot and a Greek firefighter coordinator. The survivors were identified as a British pilot and a Greek firefighting coordinator, one of whom was injured. The helicopters were each carrying 2 crew members, collided while conducting aerial firefighting operations and crashed near the coastal area of Pasata, and prompting an immediate search and rescue operation. The 2 Bell helicopters were rented to support firefighting operations against a large wildfire burning across Attica and Boeotia. An Indonesian ferry caught fire at sea on Sunday, killing 5 people and leaving another 41 missing after some jumped overboard, search and rescue officials confirmed. A total of 225 people on the vessel were rescued, according to the regional Surabaya Search and Rescue Agency, which provided the latest figures. Some passengers jumped into the sea and were picked up by a nearby ship. 4 other vessels were on standby near the ferry but could not approach because of the risk posed by flammable material on the ferry. The captain had called the ferry company to report the fire as the vessel sailed from Surabaya in East Java to Makassar in South Sulawesi. The captain had not been in contact since then. Rescuers have recovered the body of renowned climber Nirmal Purja, who was killed along with 9 team members in a powerful avalanche in northern Pakistan this week, the Alpine Club of Pakistan said on August the 2nd.

0: The avalanche struck on July 30th, cutting off contact with the 10-member international expedition led by Purja, a 43-year-old British Nepali climber on Broad Peak. The ground rescue team has reached Nims Dai, Purja, at approximately 5,700 meters on Broad Peak, a mountain he loved, a mountain that has now taken him from us, the club posted on social media. The club's general secretary, Ayaz Shigri, said a ground rescue team was transporting four bodies, including those of Purja, two other Nepali nationals, and a Chinese citizen down from the mountain. Hong Kong recorded 790.3 millimeters of rain in July, more than double the normal figure, and the second highest monthly total since records began in 1884, the observatory said. The observatory added July's heavy rainfall was mainly caused by broad troughs of low pressure, active southerly airstreams, and tropical cyclones Maysak and Nuol. Water Supplies Department data shows Hong Kong's reservoirs have a total of 508.948 million cubic meters, or 86.84% of capacity, with 11 of the city's 17 reservoirs at 100% capacity, including four reservoirs in Tai Tam and others, including Shek Pik and Tai Lam Chong.
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0: Weather-wise in Hong Kong, mainly cloudy with a few showers and isolated thunderstorms, moderate south to southeasterly winds. Currently, it's 27 degrees and the humidity is 87%. The outlook, there will still be showers and thunderstorms at first tomorrow. Sunny intervals in the following couple of days, becoming very hot in the latter part of the week. 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
1: Myanmar's detained former leader Aung San Suu Kyi met with a representative of the International Committee of the Red Cross on Monday. A spokeswoman from the Myanmar government said the meeting came amid concerns over the health of the 81-year-old Nobel Peace Prize winner, who has been in detention since February 2021 coup that plunged the impoverished Southeast Asian nation into turmoil. The meeting took place in Myanmar's capital city of Naypyi Taw, a spokesperson said in a message via telegram. Taiwan's cooperation with the United States may be closer than many imagine, the island defense minister Wellington Koo said on Friday, as it strives to deepen military exchanges with the U.S. Pacific Command to boost defense capabilities. The command helps maintain peace and security in the Indo-Pacific, and it views Taiwan as occupying a key position in the first island chain that stretches from Japan through Taiwan and the Philippines. Our cooperation with the United States may be far closer than many people imagine, Koo said in an interview with a small group of reporters, as he voiced gratitude for Washington's support. Such efforts have helped Taiwan boost its defensive combat capabilities through military exchanges. The United States is Taiwan's most important international backer and arms supplier, despite a lack of formal diplomatic ties. Cuba's electricity grid collapsed late on Sunday, the state-owned grid operator said, plunging the island of about 10 million people into darkness as blackouts become more frequent. The outage follows three nationwide blackouts in July and comes as a U.S.-imposed oil blockade further strains the island's aging energy infrastructure. The Union Eléctrica de Cuba gave no further details of the situation in its post on X and Facebook. Pressure on the power system has mounted as Cuba struggles to secure fuel imports. It lost a key source of fuel after an oil blockade imposed by U.S. President Donald Trump following Washington's January 3rd ouster of Venezuelan President Nicolas Maduro. Venezuela had long been Cuba's primary oil supplier, with imports from Mexico also halted amid increased U.S. pressure. The power crisis coincides with a cautious opening of Cuba's tightly controlled energy sector, driven by fuel shortages and severe U.S. sanctions. Rescuers have recovered the body of renowned climber Nirmal Purja, who was killed along with nine team members in a powerful avalanche in northern Pakistan this week, the Alpine Club of Pakistan said on August the 2nd. The avalanche struck on July 30th, cutting off contact with the 10-member international expedition led by Purja, a 43-year-old British Nepali climber, on Broad Peak. The ground rescue team has reached Nims Dai, Purja, at approximately 5,700 meters on Broad Peak, a mountain he loved, a mountain that has now taken him from us, the club posted on social media. The club's general secretary

0: Aya Shigri said a ground rescue team was transporting four bodies, including those of Purja, to other Nepali nationals and a Chinese citizen down from the mountain. McDonald's Korea ended sales of its new burger featuring locally produced corn after multiple customers reported biting into what they claimed to be small stones. The global hamburger chain said on August 2nd that it stopped selling the Chungju corn cheese croquette burger nationwide as of July 30th at 8 p.m. Launched on July 9th, the burger featuring a deep-fried cheese croquette with glutinous corn kernel from Chungju, North Chungcheong province, was originally scheduled to remain on sale through August 12th. A McDonald's Korean official said company policy requires sales to be suspended once three or more similar complaints had been received, adding that there were no plans to bring the burger back. McDonald's Korea also said it was investigating the source of the reported particles with the growers and suppliers involved. The burger was launched in July as the sixth menu item in McDonald's Taste of Korea series. The locally inspired menu launched in 2021 to highlight the regional Korean ingredients and support the farming communities that produce them.
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0: Weather-wise in Hong Kong, mainly cloudy with a few showers and isolated thunderstorms. Expect temperatures to be within the range of 25 to 30 degrees tomorrow. Moderate south to southeasterly winds. Currently, the air temperature is 28, humidity 84%. The outlook, there will be showers and thunderstorms at first tomorrow. Sunny intervals in the following couple of days, becoming very hot in the latter part of the week. 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

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But then again, I hope it does, because I wanna fall in love without the part where we give up. I wonder if this still exists. I hope it does.

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1: Myanmar's detained former leader Aung San Suu Kyi met with a representative of the International Committee of the Red Cross on Monday. A spokeswoman from the Myanmar government said the meeting came amid concerns over the health of the 81-year-old Nobel Peace Prize winner, who has been in detention since February 2021 coup that plunged the impoverished Southeast Asian nation into turmoil. The meeting took place in Myanmar's capital city of Naypyidaw, a spokesperson said in a message via telegram. Taiwan's cooperation with the United States may be closer than many imagined, the island defense minister Wellington Koo said on Friday, as it strives to deepen military exchanges with the U.S. Pacific Command to boost defense capabilities. The command helps maintain peace and security in the Indo-Pacific, and it views Taiwan as occupying a key position in the first island chain that stretches from Japan through Taiwan and the Philippines. Our cooperation with the United States may be far closer than many people imagine, Koo said in an interview with a small group of reporters, as he voiced gratitude for Washington's support. Such efforts have helped Taiwan boost its defensive combat capabilities through military exchanges. The United States is Taiwan's most important international backer and arms supplier, despite a lack of formal diplomatic ties. Cuba's electricity grid collapsed late on Sunday, the state-owned grid operator said, plunging the island of about 10 million people into darkness as blackouts become more frequent. The outage follows three nationwide blackouts in July and comes as a U.S.-imposed oil blockade further strains the island's aging energy infrastructure. The Union Eléctrica de Cuba gave no further details of the situation in its post on X and Facebook. Pressure on the power system has mounted as Cuba struggles to secure fuel imports. It lost a key source of fuel after an oil blockade imposed by U.S. President Donald Trump following Washington's January 3rd ouster of Venezuelan President Nicolas Maduro. Venezuela had long been Cuba's primary oil supplier, with imports from Mexico also halted amid increased U.S. pressure. The power crisis coincides with a cautious opening of Cuba's tightly controlled energy sector, driven by fuel shortages and severe U.S. sanctions. Rescuers have recovered the body of renowned climber Nirmal Purja, who was killed along with nine team members in a powerful avalanche in northern Pakistan this week, the Alpine Club of Pakistan said on August the 2nd. The avalanche struck on July 30th, cutting off contact with the 10-member international expedition led by Purja, a 43-year-old British Nepali climber, on Broad Peak. The ground rescue team has reached Nims Dai, Purja, at approximately 5,700 meters on Broad Peak, a mountain he loved, a mountain that has now taken him from us, the club posted on social media. The club's general secretary, Ayaz Shigri, said a ground rescue team was transporting four bodies, including those of Purja, to other Nepali nationals and a Chinese citizen down from the mountain. McDonald's Korea ended sales of its new burger featuring locally produced corn after multiple customers reported biting into what they claimed to be small stones. The global hamburger chain said on August 2nd that it stopped selling the Chungju corn cheese croquette burger nationwide as of July 30th at 8 p.m. Launched on July 9th, the burger featuring a deep-fried cheese croquette with glutinous corn kernel from Chungju, North Chungcheong province, was originally scheduled to remain on sale through August 12th. A McDonald's Korean official said company policy requires sales to be suspended once three or more similar complaints had been received, adding that there were no plans to bring the burger back. McDonald's Korea also said it was investigating the source of the reported particles with the growers and suppliers involved. The burger was launched in July as the sixth menu item in McDonald's Taste of Korea series. The locally inspired menu launched in 2021 to highlight the regional Korean ingredients and support the farming communities that produce them.
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1: Weather-wise, in Hong Kong, mainly cloudy with a few showers and isolated thunderstorms. Expect temperatures to be within the range of 25 to 30 degrees tomorrow. Moderate south to southeasterly winds. Currently, the air temperature is 28, humidity 84%. The outlook, there will be showers and thunderstorms at first tomorrow. Sunny intervals in the following couple of days, becoming very hot in the latter part of the week. 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

0: From a mass rush of migrants from Morocco into the Spanish enclave of Ceuta. Last week reached at least 72 on Sunday as five more bodies were found along the North African coast. The man who fatally shot three people and injured more than half a dozen others this weekend in Twin Falls, Idaho, died from a self-inflicted gunshot wound. At least 14 people were killed in a suspected suicide bombing outside a police station in northwestern Pakistan on Sunday. A rescue group and a regional police official said as the country battles widening insurgencies. And at least 18 Palestinians were killed in Israeli airstrikes on the Gaza Strip since dawn on Sunday, despite announcements of progress and efforts to implement a ceasefire agreement. Those are the headlines. More news at the top of the hour.
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the Occupational Safety and Occupational Health Legislation, Miscellaneous Amendments Ordinance 2023, is in effect. The maximum penalty has been raised to a $10 million fine and 2 years imprisonment for serious contraventions. Employers, employees, and other duty holders should work together to prevent accidents. Complying with occupational safety and health legislation is a shared obligation for employers and employees.

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1: Police in Vietnam have arrested 65 people, including 10 foreign nationals, for allegedly operating a drug trafficking network that injected narcotic-laced e-liquid into e-cigarette pods and sold products to customers. Suspects include 4 Singaporeans, 4 Malaysians, and 2 Taiwanese. The Ho Chi Minh City Police Department's Drug Crime Investigation Division said in a statement on Saturday. Investigations began in early July after officers detected signs of the operation. Following weeks of surveillance, police raided a rented house in Cao Ong Lan, a ward in Ho Chi Minh City, seizing 1,331 e-cigarette cartridges and 140 ml of etomidate-infused liquid. Around 60,000 people have been ordered to evacuate as wildfire threatens the city of Spokane in the U.S. state of Washington, adding that the fire in the region had destroyed 600 buildings, including homes and businesses. The Spokane area fire, which contains 3 separate blazes, was threatening the area under evacuation orders. The fire had burned 2,100 hectares by Sunday, according to a federal incident management team, and said the fire had yet to be contained. No injuries or deaths had been reported. Spokane Mayor Lisa Brown called it the worst natural disaster our region has faced. Heavy rains and floods battered parts of southern India over the weekend, killing at least 11 and displacing thousands in the state of Kerala, and setting off a landslide that killed at least 3 in the neighboring Karnataka, authorities and news reports said. The death toll in rain-related incidents rose to 11 by Sunday, and nearly 7,700 people were evacuated at around 275 relief camps across Kerala. Kerala's Chief Minister V.D. Satisan said that he would meet district officials to review relief camp arrangements. On Sunday, he said cleanup operations had begun in flood-affected areas. Heavy rains also forced closure of many schools across the state, while the government postponed a state-level teachers' recruitment exam. In the northern neighboring state of Karnataka, heavy rains triggered a landslide that killed a couple and their son on Saturday, newspaper The Hindu reported. Canada's second largest airline, WestJet, was hit by a flight attendant strike on Sunday, triggering hundreds of flight cancellations during one of the busiest travel weekends of the summer. More than 4,000 flight attendants represented by the Canadian Union of Public Employees, or CUPE, officially walked off the job after contract negotiations between the two unions and the airlines failed to produce a new collective bargaining agreement. In anticipation of the strike, WestJet began scaling back operations, issuing flight cancellations on Friday. According to the airline's latest update, network-wide cancellations had climbed to 309 flights on Sunday. Patty Hajdu, Federal Minister of Jobs and Families, took to social media early Sunday to describe the strike as a disappointing development. Hajdu said she had met separately with both parties throughout the bargaining process and stressed that they can and should come to an agreement at a bargaining table. Sony and Marvel's superhero film Spider-Man Brand New Day took the top spot at the North American box office during its opening weekend with an estimated $355 million, according to data released by measurement firm Comscore. The debut ranks as the second largest domestic opening in Hollywood history, trailing only Disney and Marvel's Avengers Endgame, which opened to $357 million in 2019. Internationally, Spider-Man Brand New Day brought in $572 million during its opening weekend. Combined with the North American performance, the film's worldwide opening reached $927 million, making it the second biggest global debut of all time. The film has received an approval rating of 90% based on 320 reviews to date and review aggregation website Rotten Tomatoes.

0: earned an A on an A-plus to F scale from audiences poll by market research firm CinemaScore.
1: Metro Plus weather.
0: Weatherwise in Hong Kong, mainly cloudy with a few showers and isolated thunderstorms. Expect temperatures to be within the range of 25 to 30 degrees tomorrow. Moderate south to southeasterly winds. Currently, the air temperature is 28, humidity 84%. The outlook, there will be showers and thunderstorms at first tomorrow. Sunny intervals in the following couple of days, becoming very hot in the latter part of the week. 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

0: The chief executive is leading the government to draft the first Hong Kong's five-year plan, which is closely related to you and me. In the next 5 years, Hong Kong should further improve its competitiveness, consolidate and enhance its strengths, seize opportunities from national development, and strive for faster economic growth and better livelihoods. The chief executive has instructed the Constitutional and Mainland Affairs Bureau to hold a public consultation. We welcome your views. Let's shape the blueprint for the next 5 years together.
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1: The death toll from a mass rush of migrants from Morocco into the Spanish enclave of Ceuta last week reached at least 72 on Sunday as five more bodies were found along the North African coast. The man who fatally shot three people and injured more than half a dozen others this weekend in Twin Falls, Idaho, died from a self-inflicted gunshot wound. At least 14 people were killed in a suspected suicide bombing outside a police station in northwestern Pakistan.

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1: Police in Vietnam have arrested 65 people, including 10 foreign nationals, for allegedly operating a drug trafficking network that injected narcotic-laced e-liquid into e-cigarette pods and sold products to customers. Suspects include 4 Singaporeans, 4 Malaysians, and 2 Taiwanese. The Ho Chi Minh City Police Department's Drug Crime Investigation Division said in a statement on Saturday. Investigations began in early July after officers detected signs of the operation. Following weeks of surveillance, police raided a

0: rented house in Cao Ong Lan, a ward in Ho Chi Minh City, seizing 1,331 e-cigarette cartridges and 140 ml of etomidate-infused liquid. Around 60,000 people have been ordered to evacuate as wildfire threatens the city of Spokane in the U.S. state of Washington, adding that the fire in the region had destroyed 600 buildings, including homes and businesses. The Spokane area fire, which contains three separate blazes, was threatening the area under evacuation orders. The fire had burned 2,100 hectares by Sunday, according to a federal incident management team, and said the fire had yet to be contained. No injuries or deaths had been reported. Spokane Mayor Lisa Brown called it the worst natural disaster our region has faced. Heavy rains and floods battered parts of southern India over the weekend, killing at least 11 and displacing thousands in the state of Kerala, and setting off a landslide that killed at least three in the neighboring Karnataka, authorities and news reports said. The death toll in rain-related incidents rose to 11 by Sunday, and nearly 7,700 people were evacuated at around 275 relief camps across Kerala. Kerala's Chief Minister V.D. Satyasan said that he would meet district officials to review relief camp arrangements. On Sunday, he said cleanup operations had begun in flood-affected areas. Heavy rains also forced closure of many schools across the state, while the government postponed a state-level teachers' recruitment exam. In the northern neighboring state of Karnataka, heavy rains triggered a landslide that killed a couple and their son on Saturday, newspaper The Hindu reported. Canada's second-largest airline, WestJet, was hit by a flight attendant strike on Sunday, triggering hundreds of flight cancellations during one of the busiest travel weekends of the summer. More than 4,000 flight attendants represented by the Canadian Union of Public Employees, or CUPE, officially walked off the job after contract negotiations between the two unions and the airlines failed to produce a new collective bargaining agreement. In anticipation of the strike, WestJet began scaling back operations, issuing flight cancellations on Friday. According to the airline's latest update, network-wide cancellations had climbed to 309 flights on Sunday. Patty Hajdu, Federal Minister of Jobs and Families, took to social media early Sunday to describe the strike as a disappointing development. Hajdu said she had met separately with both parties throughout the bargaining process and stressed that they can and should come to an agreement at a bargaining table. Sony and Marvel's superhero film Spider-Man Brand New Day took the top spot at the North American box office during its opening weekend with an estimated $355 million U.S. dollars, according to data released by measurement firm Comscore. The debut ranks as the second largest domestic opening in Hollywood history, trailing only Disney and Marvel's Avengers Endgame, which opened to $357 million in 2019. Internationally, Spider-Man Brand New Day brought in $572 million during its opening weekend. Combined with the North American performance, the film's worldwide opening reached $927 million, making it the second biggest global debut of all time. The film has received an approval rating of 90% based on 320 reviews to date and review aggregation website Rotten Tomatoes. It earned an A on an A-plus to F scale from audiences polled by market research firm CinemaScore.
1: Metro Plus weather.
0: Weather-wise, in Hong Kong, mainly cloudy with a few showers and isolated thunderstorms. Expect temperatures to be within the range of 25 to 30 degrees tomorrow. Moderate south to southeasterly winds. Currently, the air temperature is 28, humidity 84%. The outlook, there will be showers and thunderstorms at first tomorrow. Sunny intervals in the following couple of days, becoming very hot in the latter part of the week. That's your weather from your

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1: The death toll from a mass rush of migrants from Morocco into the Spanish enclave of Ceuta last week reached at least 72 on Sunday as five more bodies were found along the North African coast. The man who fatally shot three people and injured more than half a dozen others this weekend in Twin Falls, Idaho, died from a self-inflicted gunshot wound. At least 14 people were killed in a suspected suicide bombing outside a police station in northwestern Pakistan on Sunday, a rescue group and a regional police official said, as the country battles widening insurgencies. And at least 18 Palestinians were killed in Israeli airstrikes on the Gaza Strip since dawn on Sunday, despite announcements of progress and efforts to implement a ceasefire agreement. Those are the headlines. More news at the top of the hour.
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The new water seepage investigation procedures have been implemented since July 16th. If seepage comes from an upper unit, a notification letter will be issued to the owner, requiring inspection and repair within 28 days. If seepage persists, Stage 2 and Stage 3 investigations will be conducted in parallel. A nuisance notice will be issued to non-compliant owners, with recovery of examination costs of not less than $17,000.

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1: An Indonesian ferry caught fire at sea on Sunday, killing five people and leaving another 41 missing after some jumped overboard, search and rescue officials confirmed. A total of 225 people on the vessel were rescued, according to the regional Surabaya Search and Rescue Agency, which provided the latest figures. Some passengers jumped into the sea and were picked up by a nearby ship. Four other vessels were on standby near the ferry but could not approach because of the risk posed by flammable material on the ferry. The captain had called the ferry company to report the fire as the vessel sailed from Surabaya in East Java to Makassar in South Sulawesi. The captain had not been in contact since then. Two people were hospitalized after a building collapsed in a central area of Sydney on Monday. A spokesperson for the New South Wales Ambulance said it was called to an address in Ultimo, a suburb around 2 kilometers from the city center business district, just about 11 a.m. local time. Workers assessed seven patients at the scene, and of whom two were transported to hospital in serious condition. Footage from Australian television network 7 show the collapsed wall of a large building that the channel said was located near a construction site. Myanmar's detained former leader Aung San Suu Kyi met with a representative of the International Committee of the Red Cross on Monday. A spokeswoman from the Myanmar government said the meeting came amid concerns over the health of the 81-year-old Nobel Peace Prize winner, who has been in detention since February 2021 coup that plunged the impoverished Southeast Asian nation into turmoil. The meeting took place in Myanmar's capital city of Naypyi Taw, a spokesperson said in a message via telegram. Cuba's electricity grid collapsed late on Sunday, the state-owned grid operator said, plunging the island of about 10 million people into darkness as blackouts become more frequent. The outage follows three nationwide blackouts in July and comes as a U.S.-imposed oil blockade further strains the island's aging energy infrastructure. The Union Eléctrica de Cuba gave no further details of the situation in its post on X and Facebook. Pressure on the power system has mounted as Cuba struggles to secure fuel imports. It lost a key source of fuel after an oil blockade imposed by U.S. President Donald Trump following Washington's January 3rd ouster of Venezuelan President Nicolas Maduro. Venezuela had long been Cuba's primary oil supplier, with imports from Mexico also halted amid increased U.S. pressure. The power crisis coincides with a cautious opening of Cuba's tightly controlled energy sector, driven by fuel shortages and severe U.S. sanctions. Heavy rains and floods battered parts of southern India over the weekend, killing at least 11 and displacing thousands in the state of Kerala, and setting off a landslide that killed at least three in the neighboring Karnataka, authorities and news reports said. The death toll in rain-related incidents rose to 11 by Sunday, and nearly 7,700 people were evacuated at around 275 relief camps across Kerala. Kerala's Chief Minister V.D. Satisan said that he would meet district officials to review relief camp arrangements. On Sunday, he said cleanup operations had begun in flood-affected areas. Heavy rains also forced closure of many schools across the state, while the government postponed a state-level teachers' recruitment exam. In the northern neighboring state of Karnataka, heavy rains triggered a landslide that killed a couple and their son on Saturday, newspaper The Hindu reported. Hong Kong recorded 790.3 millimeters of rain in July, more than double the normal figure, and the second highest monthly total since records began in 1884, the observatory said. The observatory added July's heavy rainfall was mainly caused by broad troughs of low pressure, active southerly airstreams, and tropical cyclones Maysak and Nuol. Water Supply's department data shows Hong Kong's reservoirs have a total of 508.948 million cubic meters, or 86.84% of capacity, with 11 of the city's 17 reservoirs at 100% capacity, including four reservoirs in Tai Tam and others, including Shek Pik and Tai Lam Chong. Taiwan's cooperation with the United States may be closer than many imagined, the island defense minister Wellington Koo said on Friday, as it strives to deepen military exchanges with the U.S. Pacific Command to boost defense capabilities. The command helps maintain peace and security in the Indo-Pacific, and it views Taiwan as occupying a key position in the first island chain that stretches from Japan through Taiwan and the Philippines. Our cooperation with the United States may be far closer than many people imagine, Koo said in an interview with a small group of reporters as he voiced gratitude for Washington's support. Such efforts have helped Taiwan boost its defensive combat capabilities through military exchanges. The United States is Taiwan's most important international backer and arms supplier, despite a lack of formal diplomatic ties. Police in Vietnam have arrested 65 people, including 10 foreign nationals, for allegedly operating a drug trafficking network that injected narcotic-laced e-liquid into e-cigarette pods and sold products to customers. Suspects include four Singaporeans, four Malaysians, and two Taiwanese. The Ho Chi Minh City Police Department's Drug Crime Investigation Division said in a statement on Saturday. Investigations began in early July after officers detected signs of the operation. Following weeks of surveillance, police raided a rented house in Cao Ong Lan, a ward in Ho Chi Minh City, seizing 1,331 e-cigarette cartridges and 140 ml of etomidate-infused liquid. At least 14 people were killed in a suspected suicide bombing outside a police station in northwestern Pakistan on Sunday, a rescue group and a regional police station official said, as the country battles widening insurgency. The explosion took place in the Kabul area of Swat, a district in Pakistan's Khyber Pakhtunkhwa province. The pro-police rally of local residents was taking place in the same area on Sunday, but it was not immediately clear whether the rally was the intended target. A regional police official said that the victims included five police officers and eight civilians. The 14th person was believed to be the suicide bomber. At least 18 people were wounded, according to police statement. It said an operation had been launched to arrest anyone who may be linked and assisted the attack. The Tariq-e-Taliban Pakistan militant group, in a statement, claimed responsibility for the attack. McDonald's Korea ended sales of its new burger featuring locally produced corn after multiple customers reported biting into what they claimed to be small stones. The global hamburger chain said on August 2nd that it stopped selling the Chungju corn cheese croquette burger nationwide as of July 30th at 8 p.m. Launched on July 9th. The burger, featuring a deep-fried cheese croquette with glutinous corn kernel from Chungju, North Chungcheong province, was originally scheduled to remain on sale through August 12th. A McDonald's Korean official said company policy requires sales to be suspended once three or more similar complaints had been received, adding that there were no plans to bring the burger back. McDonald's Korea also said it was investigating the source of the reported particles with the growers and suppliers involved. The burger was launched in July as the sixth menu item in McDonald's Taste of Korea series. The locally inspired menu launched in 2021 to highlight the regional Korean ingredients and support the farming communities that produce them. Sony and Marvel's superhero film Spider-Man Brand New Day took the top spot at the North American box office during its opening weekend with an estimated $355 million U.S. dollars, according to data released by measurement firm Comscore. The debut ranks as the second largest domestic opening in Hollywood history, trailing only Disney and Marvel's Avengers Endgame, which opened to $357 million in 2019. Internationally, Spider-Man Brand New Day brought in $572 million during its opening weekend. Combined with the North American performance, the film's worldwide opening reached $927 million, making it the second biggest global debut of all time. The film has received an approval rating of 90% based on 320 reviews to date and review aggregation website Rotten Tomatoes. It earned an A on an A-plus to F scale from audiences polled by market research firm CinemaScore.
0: Metro Plus weather.
1: Weather-wise in Hong Kong, mainly cloudy with a few showers and isolated thunderstorms. Expect temperatures to be within the range of 25 to 30 degrees tomorrow. Moderate south to southeasterly winds. Currently, the air temperature is 28, humidity 84%. The outlook, there will be showers and thunderstorms at first tomorrow. Sunny intervals in the following couple of days.

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0: 住一齐食个寿司先。
1: Busy schedule? Miss the news? Join Vince O'Brien every Saturday and Sunday, 8 to 8:30 in the morning on Where the Week Go. A 30-minute wrap-up of the week's news. 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

0: The Electoral Affairs Commission has published the proposed guidelines on election-related activities in respect of the rural representative election for public consultation. You may express your views by email, post, or fax by August 18th. The proposed guidelines can be viewed at www.eac.hk or at the Registration and Electoral Office, Home Affairs Inquiry Centres, and major and district public libraries. 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
1: Have you ever seen those Bart Simpson t-shirts around, the one that says underachiever and proud of it? In real life, most underachievers are not really proud of their lack of performance.
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1: The classic underachiever is a child who has the ability to do the schoolwork, but still falls short in his performance. And therein lies

is the problem. You see, there are two ingredients needed to produce academic excellence. The first is the ability to learn and perform, and the second is self-discipline and a willingness to work. In order to succeed in school, both these attributes must be operational. The bright but unmotivated child is a continual source of frustration to his bewildered mother and father. They've tried punishment and threats and grounding and charges of laziness and irresponsibility. That approach simply does not work. There are better ways to get a sleepy-eyed youngster to move, including the use of incentives in a carefully controlled manner, and the provision of a well-structured study time, and especially by a high degree of involvement by parents in the educational system. But if there were a single, simple solution to this pervasive problem, I'd put it in a bottle and sell it by the millions. It sure couldn't be any less helpful than those Bart Simpson t-shirts.

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1: Two people were hospitalized after a building collapsed in a central area of Sydney on Monday. A spokesperson for the New South Wales Ambulance said it was called to an address in Ultimo, a suburb around 2 kilometers from the city center business district. Just about 11 a.m. local time, workers assessed 7 patients at the scene, and of whom 2 were transported to hospital in serious condition. Footage from Australian television network 7 show the collapsed wall of a large building that the channel said was located near a construction site. 2 crew members were killed and 2 others survived after 2 firefighting helicopters collided in midair while battling a major wildfire in western Attica on Sunday. Greek authorities confirmed. A fire services spokesperson confirmed the death of a Danish pilot and a Greek firefighter coordinator. The survivors were identified as a British pilot and a Greek firefighting coordinator, one of whom was injured. The helicopters were each carrying 2 crew members, collided while conducting aerial firefighting operations and crashed near the coastal area of Pasata, and prompting an immediate search and rescue operation. The 2 Bell helicopters were rented to support firefighting operations against a large wildfire burning across Attica and Boeotia. An Indonesian ferry caught fire at sea on Sunday, killing 5 people and leaving another 41 missing after some jumped overboard, search and rescue officials confirmed. A total of 225 people on the vessel were rescued, according to the regional Surabaya Search and Rescue Agency, which provided the latest figures. Some passengers jumped into the sea and were picked up by a nearby ship. 4 other vessels were on standby near the ferry but could not approach because of the risk posed by flammable material

0: on the ferry. The captain had called the ferry company to report the fire as the vessel sailed from Surabaya in East Java to Makassar in South Sulawesi. The captain had not been in contact since then. Rescuers have recovered the body of renowned climber Nirmal Purja, who was killed along with 9 team members in a powerful avalanche in northern Pakistan this week, the Alpine Club of Pakistan said on August the 2nd. The avalanche struck on July 30th, cutting off contact with the 10-member international expedition led by Purja, a 43-year-old British Nepali climber, on Broad Peak. The ground rescue team has reached Nims Dai, Purja, at approximately 5,700 meters on Broad Peak, a mountain he loved, a mountain that has now taken him from us, the club posted on social media. The club's general secretary, Ayaz Shigri, said a ground rescue team was transporting 4 bodies, including those of Purja, to other Nepali nationals and a Chinese citizen down from the mountain. Hong Kong recorded 790.3 millimeters of rain in July, more than double the normal figure, and the second highest monthly total since records began in 1884, the observatory said. The observatory added July's heavy rainfall was mainly caused by broad troughs of low pressure, active southerly airstreams, and tropical cyclones Maysak and Nuol. Water Supplies Department data shows Hong Kong's reservoirs have a total of 508.948 million cubic meters, or 86.84% of capacity, with 11 of the city's 17 reservoirs at 100% capacity, including 4 reservoirs in Tai Tam and others, including Shek Pik and Tai Lam Chong.
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0: Weatherwise in Hong Kong, mainly cloudy with a few showers and isolated thunderstorms. Expect temperatures to be within the range of 25 to 30 degrees tomorrow. Moderate south to southeasterly winds. Currently, the air temperature is 28, humidity 84%. The outlook, there will be showers and thunderstorms at first tomorrow. Sunny intervals in the following couple of days, becoming very hot in the latter part of the week. 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

0: The chief executive is leading the government to draft the first Hong Kong's five-year plan, which is closely related to you and me. 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

something about you. Way I'm looking at you, whatever. Keep looking at me. You're scared now, right? Don't feel me, baby. It's just you.

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2: 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Just remember this Sunday, all right?

0: The Drainage Services Department has two separate systems that collect wastewater and rainwater. Wastewater must be properly treated before being discharged. If not, it will pollute our rivers and harbour and cause a stink. If drains in private premises are misconnected, owners should appoint building professionals or registered contractors to fix them. And remember, keep wastewater out of the rainwater system.
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These are traps. 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Drug trafficking is a serious offense, and traffickers are liable to life imprisonment. Never act out of greed. Etomidate? 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

0: 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Many factors such as employment rights and benefits should be considered, and employment status is decided by both parties, not just by employers. 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If employees don't get their statutory benefits, they may call the Labour Department complaint hotline at 2815 2200.
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0: Dengue fever and chikungunya fever can be transmitted by Aedes albopictus. 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

0: Emirates and Qatar, among others. This is a last chance for them to sign a good document, he said, referring to Iran. Spanish authorities should have anticipated the consequences of a court ruling that weakened a key deterrent against illegal migration and contributed to last week's mass crossing into the enclave of Ceuta in northern Morocco, a senior Moroccan official said on Monday. Spain estimated that about 69,500 migrants have returned from Ceuta to Morocco since last week's crossing, while Moroccan authorities say about 40,000 people entered the enclave. The death toll stands at 72 on the Spanish side of the border and 11 on the Moroccan side. Ceuta Regional President Juan Jesus Vivas accused Rabat of having encouraged and permitted the influx, while European Commission President Ursula von der Leyen warned against any attempt to use irregular migration to pressure an EU member state. The local authorities of Ceuta should have anticipated the consequences of a ruling that deactivated illegal migration deterrents. The Spanish ruling on July 8th limited the immediate return of migrants who reached the Spanish enclaves by sea. Morocco had not relaxed border controls or reduced security deployments before the mass crossing on Thursday. North Korea accused the United States and its allies of using unfounded accusations about its cyber activities to tarnish its image and justify pressure on sovereign states. State media KCNA reported on Tuesday, citing a foreign ministry spokesperson. The spokesperson described a recent U.S.-led joint warning about North Korean cyber threats as a political accusation and criticized the Multilateral Sanction Monitoring Team, or MSMT, a sanctions monitoring mechanism established by the United States and partner countries. It is illogical that the U.S., which has possessed and operated the biggest cyber force in the world by monopolizing the core resources of cyberspace, is talking about cyber threats from other countries, the spokesperson said, according to KCNA. The statement appeared to be a response to a joint alert issued on Friday by the United States, South Korea, Japan, and eight other countries, warning that North Korean information technology workers use false identities to obtain remote jobs and generate revenue for Pyongyang's nuclear weapons and ballistic missile programs. The alert said such workers using increasingly sophisticated tools like AI to conceal their activities could pose insider threats to companies and were involved in data theft, cryptocurrency theft, and the theft of sensitive information. Apple has launched a new legal challenge against the British government's latest attempt to create a so-called backdoor to access encrypted customer data, the Financial Times reported on Monday. The report said Apple last month lodged a legal complaint at the Investigatory Powers Tribunal, Britain's independent judicial body, over the Interior Ministry's demand that Apple allow it access to encrypted cloud backups of data belonging to British users. Britain dropped last year a previous mandate for such a backdoor that would have allowed access to British and U.S. customers' data following months of negotiations with the U.S. President Donald Trump's administration. However, British authorities subsequently issued a new technical capability notice to Apple that did not apply to U.S. users, the FT reported. A British government spokesperson said it would not comment on legal proceedings or operational matters, including confirming or denying the existence of the individual notices.
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0: Weather-wise in Hong Kong, mainly cloudy with a few showers and isolated thunderstorms. Bright periods during the day with a high of about 31 degrees. Light winds. Currently it's 26, humidity 93%. The outlook? The weather will improve in the next couple of days and there will still be one or two showers. But expect a very hot weekend. 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
1: Weather-wise in Hong Kong, mainly cloudy with a few showers and isolated thunderstorms. Bright periods during the day with a high of about 31 degrees. Light winds. Currently it's 26, humidity 93%. The outlook? The weather will improve in the next couple of days and there will still be one or two showers. But expect a very hot weekend. 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
1: North Korea accused the United States and its allies of using unfounded accusation about its cyber activities to tarnish its image and justify pressure on sovereign states. State media KCNA reported on Tuesday.

0: Spanish authorities should have anticipated the consequences of a court ruling that weakened a key deterrent against illegal migration and contributed to last week's mass crossing into the enclave of Ceuta in northern Morocco, a Moroccan official said on Monday. Europe is grappling with prolonged heat and widespread droughts, which are placing increasing strain on drinking water supplies, power generation, agriculture, and inland transport. And TikTok has agreed to settle three lawsuits brought by young people who accuse social media companies of designing their platforms to be addictive and harming their mental health, a plaintiff's lawyer said on Monday. Those are the headlines. More news at the top of the hour.
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1: Weather-wise in Hong Kong, mainly cloudy with a few showers and isolated thunderstorms. Bright periods during the day with a high of about 31 degrees. Light winds. Currently it's 26, humidity 93%. The outlook? The weather will improve in the next couple of days and there will still be one or two showers. But expect a very hot weekend. 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
1: U.S. President Donald Trump on Monday said talks with Iran are going on right now, adding that negotiations represented the last chance for Tehran to sign a good deal. Earlier on Monday, after Iran said there were no talks underway, Trump slammed what he called Iran's unbelievably duplicitous leadership. "They are going on right now," Trump told reporters when asked about the status of the negotiations, saying that two sides were talking at the request of Iran, Saudi Arabia, and the United Arab Emirates, and Qatar, among others. "This is a last chance for them to sign a good document," he said, referring to Iran. Spanish authorities should have anticipated the consequences of a court ruling that weakened the key deterrent against illegal migration and contributed to last week's mass crossing into the enclave of Ceuta in northern Morocco, a senior Moroccan official said on Monday. Spain estimated that about 69,500 migrants have returned from Ceuta to Morocco since last week's crossing, while Moroccan authorities say about 40,000 people entered the enclave. The death toll stands at 72 on the Spanish